0: came short in a loss against the Twins in their final game in Minnesota. The Blue Jays start a three-game series against the Tampa Bay Rays tomorrow at 4:40 p.m. In the Professional Women's Hockey League, Ottawa Charge beat the Boston Fleet 3-1 last night to level the best-of-five series at a game apiece. Gwyneth Phillips stopped 30 shots as the series shifts back to Ottawa for Game 3. The men's 4x100-meter relay team of Andre DeGrasse, Aaron Brown, Brendan Rodney, and Jerome Blake was among four Canadian foursomes to secure their place at next year's World Championships, thanks to results at the World Athletics Relays yesterday. The result earned the Canadians a spot in Sunday's final, as well as an automatic qualification at the 2027 World Athletics Championships. Canada Soccer's plan to build a new national training center has received a major funding boost. The federal government announced Friday it will contribute $9.8 million from the new Build Community Strong Fund for the planning, design, and pre-construction of the proposed facility.
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0: This is Dan Ashmore from AM Ford with your morning report. 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

0: fun Christmas show of the year is coming to Trails Bailey Theater on Friday, November 20th. 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

0: vibe.
1: Hello, spring. Winter is like a Monday.
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1: But longer.
2: Sounds like somebody's got a case of the Mondays.
0: God loves spring. On the bridge.

0: vibe.
1: Hi everyone, it's Emily Gretzky from Nelson Ford. My dad says it's a good time to buy a new truck. He says buying a new truck at 0% will solve your problem. Nelson Ford, we get it. We live here too.
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1: I'm Kate Brown. Western Pacific Marine is denying it owes millions of dollars in the first of two lawsuits tied to the new Kootenay Lake ferry. Here's Storm Lenny with the details.
2: The claim was filed in December by Eco Heavy Duty Repairs, which alleges it's owed more than $6.4 million for labor and materials. Eco Heavy Duty said it had a contract with Western Pacific Marine and submitted dozens of invoices that weren't fully paid. But in a response filed in February, Western Pacific Marine denies any contract existed and says it wasn't required to pay anything. The company is asking the courts to dismiss the lawsuit. None of the allegations have been proven in court.
1: BC's Ministry of Forests has responded to concerns raised by the Rosebud Community Watershed Protection Group over a proposed BC Timber Sales Hall road in the area. The group is concerned the project could impact water quality in Rosebud and Lamond Creek and disturb the surrounding environment. However, the ministry said in a statement that BC Timber Sales has completed hydrologic and terrain stability assessments for the project, along with reviews of wildlife and other environmental concerns. It says recommendations from those assessments are being implemented. The Creston Valley Tennis Club wants new courts and support from the town to build them. The club went to council last week with a plan for new tennis and pickleball courts at Kinsman Park. The new courts would replace ageing facilities currently located at the high school. President Robin DeVille says the need has been there for years.
3: Creston Valley Tennis Club has been trying for the best part of 20 years, off and on, to obtain funding to build some new courts. And for the longest time, we were trying hard to get work at the school district to get courts built on site at the school. Just always been no.
1: The club needs the town to apply for grants for the project on its behalf. An application will be brought forward for approval at a later meeting. The long-awaited groundbreaking for Nelson Civic Theatre renovation also highlighted the building's historic role in the community. Speaking at last week's ceremony, Executive Director Eleanor Stacey said the space has spent generations bringing people together.
4: For 90 years, this theatre has been a place where the community comes together to share stories, to have experiences together. And over the past 2 years, with the building being closed, we have all felt viscerally what it means to not have it.
1: The theatre is being transformed into a three-screen venue, with work expected to unfold over the coming months. Trail might revisit adding lights to the crosswalk near the Colombo Lodge. Council took no action on a citizen's request to light up the crosswalk, citing the potential costs. But later this month, they'll consider inviting the Ministry of Transportation to speak to them. The ministry looked at the crosswalk and concluded it didn't justify lights. And Trail RCMP were busier in the first quarter of this year than last. Calls were up 17%. Staff Sergeant Dave Johnson says that mirrored an influx of toxic drugs to the area, but he adds things have calmed down.
5: From discussions with my folks and their downtown patrols and stuff, that seems to have, and just the eye test when, as I drive through town as well, it seems to have abated a bit.
1: Overall, there were about 200 more calls in the first 3 months of 2026 compared to 2025.
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1: To sports, and in local baseball, the West Kootenay Aces go undefeated on the road this weekend in Cranbrook. The Aces downed Calgary City Royals 20-2 before backing up and beating Cranbrook 18-17 on Sunday. Next up for the Aces, they will be travelling to Montana for the first tournament of the season over the May long weekend. On the ice for the NHL, and the Montreal Canadiens win Game 7 and advance to Round 2 in the playoffs despite just 9 shots on goal in their 2-1 win over Tampa Bay Lightning. Meanwhile, in Game 1 in Round 2 saw the Avalanche beat the Wild 9-6. And in basketball, and the Toronto Raptors were eliminated from NBA playoffs after losing Game 7 to the Cavaliers 114-102.
0: The Bridge Weather.
6: Mostly sunny day out there for today with a few cloudy periods here and there. Tomorrow, however, we're expecting it to be sunny all day long, barely any kind of clouds in the sky. And then come Wednesday, mix of sun and cloud all day long with around a 30% chance of seeing some showers. Today, you can expect a high of 26 degrees.
0: Trent, mornings on the Bridge Breakfast. Nelson's Vibe.

Well, I believe that this past weekend was just a little bit of a preview of what's to come. And what's to come? Some pretty darn beautiful. Yes, it was absolutely gorgeous on Saturday and Sunday with the sun shining and it definitely starting to warm up out there. Hopefully you got a chance to capitalize on some of it. But if you didn't, don't worry. This entire work week and this upcoming weekend as well all looks like it's going to be sitting around the mid-20s again. So you'll have ample time to go out there and soak up some vitamin D. That also means that basically when it's time for me to start tucking it in and going to bed, it's still light outside. There's a buzz along Baker that I can hear from my apartment, not to mention that it's 30 degrees outside and 40 degrees inside my apartment, which I absolutely love. I'm not going to lie to you. It can be a struggle at times, but I am much, much happier when I hear that there's just a buzz happening around Nelson and everyone has a giant smile on their face and that sun is shining than when it is dark, gray, and raining outside.

0: Well, the buzz has officially started here in Nelson with basically patio season opening up, it being a lot lighter out there a lot later. And hey, even on Mondays, there's going to be a buzz going around of people out having a great time as Dancing Under the Stars is back. Yes, over at Hall Street Pier, it seemed like they were having tons of dance nights basically every single Monday throughout the entire summer. And it looks like they're going to be kicking it off once again down by the Prestige Lakeside Resort. It's a fantastic free event for everyone of every age to just go down, get their boogie on, and celebrate some absolutely gorgeous weather. First song kicks off at 7:30 and it all goes on until 9 o'clock. Stay for one song, stay for the entirety of it. Bring your friends, bring your family, meet some new friends down there. It's going to be a fantastic event and, like I say, absolutely free to attend. Just a great way to go and get those Monday blues shaken off down at the Hall Street Pier tonight at 7:30.
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0: super local group in Rumor Mill with Dog Days here on the bridge. And hey, speaking about a super local group, sounds like the West Kootenay Aces had two gigantic wins when it came to baseball over the weekend, which just begs the question, are any of them of age to go ahead and compete to play with the Toronto Blue Jays? I mean, I realize that our season has been a little bit better off over the past, like, recent couple of weeks. Now we're 16 and 18, but hey, we still got to compete with the Tampa Bay Rays as well as the Yankees. So we need help pitching, we need help hitting, we need help catching. Seriously, if the Aces have anyone that they're willing to offer up, I think the Blue Jays would be down. Of course, the Aces headline our sports report up next after news. And of course, the Offspring.
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1: I'm Kate Brown. Western Pacific Marine is pushing back against the first of two lawsuits connected to the Kootenay Lake Ferry project. Storm Lenny explains.
2: The lawsuit was filed in December by Eco Heavy Duty Repairs, which claims it's owed more than $6.4 million for work on the new vessel. But in a response filed in BC Supreme Court in February, Western Pacific Marine denies a contract ever existed, disputes the invoices, and says it doesn't owe any money. It wants the courts to dismiss the lawsuit. A second lawsuit filed in April by another company alleges $500,000 in unpaid work, though WPM hasn't filed a response to that claim yet.
1: The Ministry of Forest says it disagrees with claims of a lack of engagement around the proposed Hall Road near the Rosebud and Lamond Creek watersheds. In a statement, the ministry said BC Timber Sales has been working with El Dorado area residents since 2021, including sharing plans, conducting field reviews and posting updates online. It says concerns raised by the Rosebud Community Watershed Protection Group over potential impacts to the watershed from the project have been addressed through that process. A push for new tennis and pickleball courts in Creston is gaining traction. The Creston Valley Tennis Club is proposing a new facility at Kinsman Park, shifting away from ageing courts at the high school. President Robin Deville says the current courts are in poor shape.
3: We have these smart courts on, and this plastic surface got really slippery, just worn out. So we have since removed them, and the court surface under that one is better than the other one that's been exposed, but still not ideal.
1: The group is seeking a long-term lease agreement with the town and help securing grant funding. Council asked staff to bring the application forward at a later meeting. An influx of toxic drugs into Greater Trail was reflected in the first quarter RCMP stats. Call volumes were up 17% over the same time last year, but Staff Sergeant Dave Johnson says things have since quietened down.
4: Because when I showed up in February, there were multiple calls a day, and I just don't see that same volume now, so I would absolutely attribute that to that toxic drugs.
1: The increase showed up in drug-related files as well as wellness checks, but there was a decrease in mental health-related calls. Lighting up a crosswalk near the Colombo Lodge in Trail might not be a dead issue after all. City Council passed on the idea recently after hearing how much it would cost, but they may ask the Ministry of Transportation to explain how they conclude the lights weren't warranted. The ministry studied the idea 2 years ago. And the renovations of Nelson Civic Theatre is being described as an investment in both the arts and city's future. Mayor Janice Morrison spoke at Wednesday's groundbreaking ceremony.
5: It is an investment not only in arts and culture, but in the social and economic vitality of our community. It is also a reminder that heritage and progress go hand in hand. Generations of residents have passed through the space on first dates, at community events, each contributing to its story.
1: The ceremony marked the official start of work to transform the space into a three-screen venue.
0: For these stories and more, visit MyNelsonNow.com.
1: To sports and in local baseball, the West Kootenay Aces go undefeated on the road this weekend in Cranbrook. The Aces downed Calgary City Royals 20-2 before backing up and beating Cranbrook 18-17 on Sunday. Next up for the Aces, they will be travelling to Montana for the first tournament of the season over the May long weekend. On the ice for the NHL, and the Montreal Canadiens win Game 7 and advance to Round 2 in the playoffs despite just 9 shots on goal in their 2-1 win over Tampa Bay Lightning. Meanwhile, in Game 1 in Round 2 saw the Avalanche beat the Wild 9-6. And in basketball, and the Toronto Raptors were eliminated from NBA playoffs after losing Game 7 to the Cavaliers 114-102.
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6: Mostly sunny day out there for today with a few cloudy periods here and there. Tomorrow, however, we're expecting it to be sunny all day long, barely any kind of clouds in the sky. And then come Wednesday, mix of sun and cloud all day long with around a 30% chance of seeing some showers. Today, you can expect a high of 26 degrees.
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0: Well, it looks like another warm day out there with the highs sitting around the mid-20s, which is a good reminder that when you're getting dressed up for the day, dress in some clothes that make you feel good as well as look good. There's absolutely nothing worse in the world than when you're like sitting in an office or you're at work or you're somewhere that you have to be for a long extended period of time and you're just sitting there extremely uncomfortable throughout the entirety of it. That's why it's so important to bring the entire kids down to the LVR Grad Closet when they have their fantastic try-on days. This upcoming weekend down at the South Nelson Elementary School on Friday afternoon as well as Saturday early or late morning, early afternoon. It's the ideal place to go and have your kid that's graduating try on some dresses, some suits, some ties, some shoes, some purses, some jewelry, any kind of other accessories that they need to go along with their perfect outfit so they look good but also feel good. Like I say, it's open to all the West Kootenai grads this year and happening down at the South Nelson Elementary School this upcoming Friday afternoon.
1: Nelson's Vibe.
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0: Well, it's time for What's Trending, where we look at the trends, drop the D and add the T, because ladies and gentlemen, that is indeed me. And today marks the very first day of Emergency Preparedness Week. And I'm sure that there's some people that have already turned off the radio because they went emergency, shmergency. I don't need to worry about that at all. It's not like it's going to be happening in my community. Well, ideally it won't, but let's just put it this way. According to the BC Wildfire Service map, there are three fires out of control in the entire province, and one of them is out towards Selma River. Discovered yesterday, only 1.1 size in hectares, so let's be completely honest, probably it is going to be dealt with pretty darn quick here. But what if that happened just across the water from us at Elephant Mountain? What if that happened behind our town and all of a sudden was blocking off our chances to go out towards Selma or even Castlegar or anything like that? Do you have an emergency plan in place for you and your loved ones? Do you have an emergency kit that you can grab and go the second that you hear that you need to be evacuated? Listen, I hope that this is all useless information and you never have to use it, but it's better to be safe than sorry. So for today's show, I will be giving you some tips and tricks that will ideally be useless in your life. But like I say, better to have them and not use them than don't have them and need them in a dire situation.
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1: I'm Kate Brown. Western Pacific Marine is denying it owes millions of dollars in the first of two lawsuits tied to the new Kootenay Lake ferry. Here's Storm Lenny with the details.
2: The claim was filed in December by Eco Heavy Duty Repairs, which alleges it's owed more than $6.4 million for labor and materials. Eco Heavy Duty said it had a contract with Western Pacific Marine and submitted dozens of invoices that weren't fully paid. But in a response filed in February, Western Pacific Marine denies any contract existed and says it wasn't required to pay anything. The company is asking the courts to dismiss the lawsuit. None of the allegations have been proven in court.
1: BC's Ministry of Forests has responded to concerns raised by the Rosebud Community Watershed Protection Group over a proposed BC Timber Sales Hall road in the area. The group is concerned the project could impact water quality in Rosebud and Lamond Creek and disturb the surrounding environment. However, the ministry said in a statement that BC Timber Sales has completed hydrologic and terrain stability assessments for the project, along with reviews of wildlife and other environmental concerns. It says recommendations from those assessments are being implemented. The Creston Valley Tennis Club wants new courts and support from the town to build them. The club went to council last week with a plan for new tennis and pickleball courts at Kinsman Park. The new courts would replace ageing facilities currently located at the high school. President Robin DeVille says the need has been there for years.
3: Creston Valley Tennis Club has been trying for the best part of 20 years, off and on, to obtain funding to build some new courts. And for the longest time, we were trying hard to get work at the school district to get courts built on site at the school. Just always been no.
1: The club needs the town to apply for grants for the project on its behalf. An application will be brought forward for approval at a later meeting. The long-awaited groundbreaking for Nelson Civic Theatre renovation also highlighted the building's historic role in the community. Speaking at last week's ceremony, Executive Director Eleanor Stacey said the space has spent generations bringing people together.
4: For 90 years, this theatre has been a place where the community comes together to share stories, to have experiences together. And over the past 2 years, with the building being closed, we have all felt in this room what it means to not have it.
1: The theatre is being transformed into a three-screen venue, with work expected to unfold over the coming months. Trail might revisit adding lights to the crosswalk near the Colombo Lodge. Council took no action on a citizen's request to light up the crosswalk, citing the potential costs. But later this month, they'll consider inviting the Ministry of Transportation to speak to them. The ministry looked at the crosswalk and concluded it didn't justify lights. And Trail RCMP were busier in the first quarter of this year than last. Calls were up 17%. Staff Sergeant Dave Johnson says that mirrored an influx of toxic drugs to the area, but he adds things have calmed down.
5: From discussions with my folks and their downtown patrols and stuff, that seems to, just the eye test when, as I drive through town as well, it seems to have abated a bit.
1: Overall, there were about 200 more calls in the first 3 months of 2026 compared to 2025.
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1: To sports and in local baseball, the West Kootenay Aces go undefeated on the road this weekend in Cranbrook. The Aces downed Calgary City Royals 20-2 before backing up and beating Cranbrook 18-17 on Sunday. Next up for the Aces, they will be travelling to Montana for the first tournament of the season over the May long weekend. On the ice for the NHL, and the Montreal Canadiens win Game 7 and advance to Round 2 in the playoffs despite just 9 shots on goal in their 2-1 win over Tampa Bay Lightning. Meanwhile, in Game 1 in Round 2 saw the Avalanche beat the Wild 9-6. And in basketball, and the Toronto Raptors were eliminated from NBA playoffs after losing Game 7 to the Cavaliers 114-102.
0: The Bridge Weather.
6: Mostly sunny day out there for today with a few cloudy periods here and there. Tomorrow, however, we're expecting it to be sunny all day long, barely any kind of clouds in the sky. And then come Wednesday, mix of sun and cloud all day long with around a 30% chance of seeing some showers. Today, you can expect a high of 26 degrees.
0: The Bridge Breakfast with Trent, brought to you by SMP Nelson Chrysler. 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

Well, the reality is that farmers markets officially will be taking place once again in Nelson as of this weekend. The Mother's Day Garden Starter Market is always a fantastic way to go dip your toe in the water by picking up some things for your local garden when it comes to flowers, when it comes to plants, but also picking up some nice, hearty, delicious produce from our great local farmers. See the friendly faces of all our favorite artisans return once again, and who knows? Maybe even get a little bit of local entertainment with a John Burton or another fantastic entertainer going and showing off what they do best up on Baker Street. Of course, it's happening from 10 o'clock through 3 this upcoming Sunday. And then Saturday markets will return down at Cottonwood Falls Park for the entire month of May. But then come June, of course, they don't only have the Saturday markets at Cottonwood Falls Park, but of course, ideally the Wednesday markets on Baker will return as well. Which is awesome, especially now that we see that half of Josephine and Baker has been now paved. So, you know, we got a little bit of traffic flowing there as well, and a little bit more parking as well. So we definitely need it when the farmers markets will be kicking off officially this Sunday, 10 through 3, between the 200 and 300 blocks of Baker.

0: Well, having Nelson turn radioactive would definitely be very unlikely, but probably quite the emergency that we would be going under. And with it being emergency preparedness week, well, I'm trying to give you some tips and tricks of, you know, how to get yourself nice and prepared. And that's basically the key thing for emergency preparedness week is be prepared. Come up with a game plan between you, your significant other, your kids, your loved ones. That way, basically, you all have a plan. So if stuff starts to go south, you all know what your role is supposed to be. Create that emergency plan. Also, make sure that you carry around some contacts with you. And no, I'm not just talking about written down on your cell phone or anything like that. Maybe even have like a hard copy in like your pocket, a nice little flashcard or something with like three names that you know that you can call day or night with any kind of emergency that might be going on. Maybe even find a couple of places that, hey, if we have to evacuate the city, we go and meet up here. And if we can't make it here, we're here's plan B and plan C. Come up with like a couple different things. And most importantly, make sure that you're all along the same page as well. Because let's face it, in times of crisis, we work better together.
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1: I'm Kate Brown. Western Pacific Marine is pushing back against the first of two lawsuits connected to the Kootenay Lake Ferry Project. Storm Lenny explains.
2: The lawsuit was filed in December by Eco Heavy Duty Repairs, which claims it's owed more than $6.4 million for work on the new vessel. But in a response filed in BC Supreme Court in February, Western Pacific Marine denies a contract ever existed, disputes the invoices, and says it doesn't owe any money. It wants the courts to dismiss the lawsuit. A second lawsuit filed in April by another company alleges $500,000 in unpaid work, though WPM hasn't filed a response to that claim yet.
1: The Ministry of Forests says it disagrees with claims of a lack of engagement around the proposed Hall Road near the Rosebud and Lamond Creek watersheds. In a statement, the ministry said BC Timber Sales has been working with El Dorado area residents since 2021, including sharing plans, conducting field reviews and posting updates online. It says concerns raised by the Rosebud Community Watershed Protection Group over potential impacts to the watershed from the project have been addressed through that process. A push for new tennis and pickleball courts in Creston is gaining traction. The Creston Valley Tennis Club is proposing a new facility at Kinsman Park, shifting away from ageing courts at the high school. President Robin Deville says the current courts are in poor shape.
3: We have these sport courts on, and this plastic surface got really slippery, just worn out. So we have since removed them, and the court surface under that one is better than the other one that's been exposed, but still not ideal.
1: The group is seeking a long-term lease agreement with the town and help securing grant funding. Council asked staff to bring the application forward at a later meeting. An influx of toxic drugs into Greater Trail was reflected in the first quarter RCMP stats. Call volumes were up 17% over the same time last year, but Staff Sergeant Dave Johnson says things have since quietened down.
4: Because when I showed up in February, they're going to multiple calls a day, and I just don't see that same volume now, so I would absolutely attribute that to that that toxic drugs.
1: The increase showed up in drug-related files as well as wellness checks, but there was a decrease in mental health-related calls. Lighting up a crosswalk near the Colombo Lodge in Trail might not be a dead issue after all. City Council passed on the idea recently after hearing how much it would cost, but they may ask the Ministry of Transportation to explain how they conclude the lights weren't warranted. The ministry studied the idea 2 years ago. And the renovations of Nelson Civic Theatre is being described as an investment in both the arts and city's future. Mayor Janice Morrison spoke at Wednesday's groundbreaking ceremony.
5: It is an investment not only in arts and culture, but in the social and economic vitality of our community. It is also a reminder that heritage and progress go hand in hand. Generations of residents have passed through the space on first dates, at community events, each contributing to its story.
1: The ceremony marked the official start of work to transform the space into a three-screen venue.
0: For these stories and more, visit MyNelsonNow.com.
1: To sports and in local baseball, the West Kootenay Aces go undefeated on the road this weekend in Cranbrook. The Aces downed Calgary City Royals 20-2 before backing up and beating Cranbrook 18-17 on Sunday. Next up for the Aces, they will be travelling to Montana for the first tournament of the season over the May long weekend. On the ice for the NHL and the Montreal Canadiens win Game 7 and advance to Round 2 in the playoffs despite just 9 shots on goal in their 2-1 win over Tampa Bay Lightning. Meanwhile, in Game 1 in Round 2 saw the Avalanche beat the Wild 9-6. And in basketball, and the Toronto Raptors were eliminated from NBA playoffs after losing Game 7 to the Cavaliers 114-102.
0: The Bridge Weather.
6: Mostly sunny day out there for today with a few cloudy periods here and there. Tomorrow, however, we're expecting it to be sunny all day long, barely any kind of clouds in the sky. And then come Wednesday, mix of sun and cloud all day long with around a 30% chance of seeing some showers. Today, you can expect a high of 26 degrees.
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0: Well, imagine that there was an emergency that you could only get out throughout the waterways here in Nelson. You'd have to go up the lake, down the lake, and that's all that you could do. Would you be able to do it? Would you be able to maneuver your boat all by yourself to go and get your friends and your family to safety? I'm not going to lie to you. I would not be able to do that. And I grew up on the water. It's been a long, long time since I've been on a boat. But hey, that's why there's some day sailing courses for the sailing essentials being held down at the Prestige Lakeside Resort this upcoming weekend. Basically, they're teaching you the basics of how to maneuver a boat, as well as boat lingo, some knots, basically anything that you need to go ahead and capitalize on the water, ideally to enjoy it this upcoming summer. But also, who knows, it's Emergency Preparedness Week. It might come in handy in case of an emergency. If you're interested, highly recommend that you go and get in contact with sailnelson.com today and find out what this upcoming weekend will entail down at the Prestige.
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1: 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They're, you know, basically built on the Escape platform, and basically it's a tried-tested and true platform that gets a superior fuel economy. And Dennis Bedeen has just bought his third Ford Maverick, and everybody knows Dennis, and you know, we've got 10 Rangers in stock. 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

Did you know that the Kootenai Lake Ferry was supposed to be completed back in 2023? It was supposed to be completed like a year after I got here, but now I've been here a full 4 years and it's just still sitting down at the docks. Of course, there's been some major delays, including a lawsuit, but of course we learned just recently there's now a second lawsuit against this ferry. Does that mean it's going to keep up with this 2027 main voyage date? I don't know. Storm Lenny with the details.

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1: I'm Kate Brown. Western Pacific Marine is denying it owes millions of dollars in the first of two lawsuits tied to the new Kootenay Lake ferry. Here's Storm Lenny with the details.
2: The claim was filed in December by Eco Heavy Duty Repairs, which alleges it's owed more than $6.4 million for labor and materials. Eco Heavy Duty said it had a contract with Western Pacific Marine and submitted dozens of invoices that weren't fully paid. But in a response filed in February, Western Pacific Marine denies any contract existed and says it wasn't required to pay anything. The company is asking the courts to dismiss the lawsuit. None of the allegations have been proven in court.
1: BC's Ministry of Forests has responded to concerns raised by the Rosebud Community Watershed Protection Group over a proposed BC Timber Sales Hall road in the area. The group is concerned the project could impact water quality in Rosebud and Lamond Creek and disturb the surrounding environment. However, the ministry said in a statement that BC Timber Sales has completed hydrologic and terrain stability assessments for the project, along with reviews of wildlife and other environmental concerns. It says recommendations from those assessments are being implemented. The Creston Valley Tennis Club wants new courts and support from the town to build them. The club went to council last week with a plan for new tennis and pickleball courts at Kinsman Park. The new courts would replace ageing facilities currently located at the high school. President Robin DeVille says the need has been there for years.
3: Creston Valley Tennis Club has been trying for the best part of 20 years, off and on, to obtain funding to build some new courts. And for the longest time, we were trying hard to get work at the school district to get courts built on site at the school. Just always been no.
1: The club needs the town to apply for grants for the project on its behalf. An application will be brought forward for approval at a later meeting. The long-awaited groundbreaking for Nelson Civic Theatre renovation also highlighted the building's historic role in the community. Speaking at last week's ceremony, Executive Director Eleanor Stacey said the space has spent generations bringing people together.
4: For 90 years, this theatre has been a place where the community comes together to share stories, to have experiences together. And over the past 2 years, with the building being closed, we have all felt in this room what it means to not have it.
1: The theatre is being transformed into a three-screen venue, with work expected to unfold over the coming months. Trail might revisit adding lights to the crosswalk near the Colombo Lodge. Council took no action on a citizen's request to light up the crosswalk, citing the potential costs. But later this month, they'll consider inviting the Ministry of Transportation to speak to them. The ministry looked at the crosswalk and concluded it didn't justify lights. And Trail RCMP were busier in the first quarter of this year than last. Calls were up 17%. Staff Sergeant Dave Johnson says that mirrored an influx of toxic drugs to the area, but he adds things have calmed down.
5: From discussions with my folks and their downtown patrols and stuff, that seems to, just the eye test when, as I drive through town as well, it seems to have abated a bit.
1: Overall, there were about 200 more calls in the first 3 months of 2026 compared to 2025.
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1: To sports and in local baseball, the West Kootenay Aces go undefeated on the road this weekend in Cranbrook. The Aces downed Calgary City Royals 20-2 before backing up and beating Cranbrook 18-17 on Sunday. Next up for the Aces, they will be travelling to Montana for the first tournament of the season over the May long weekend. On the ice for the NHL, and the Montreal Canadiens win Game 7 and advance to Round 2 in the playoffs despite just 9 shots on goal in their 2-1 win over Tampa Bay Lightning. Meanwhile, in Game 1 in Round 2 saw the Avalanche beat the Wild 9-6. And in basketball, and the Toronto Raptors were eliminated from NBA playoffs after losing Game 7 to the Cavaliers 114-102.
6: Weather. Mostly sunny day out there for today with a few cloudy periods here and there. Tomorrow, however, we're expecting it to be sunny all day long, barely any kind of clouds in the sky. And then come Wednesday, mix of sun and cloud all day long with around a 30% chance of seeing some showers. Today, you can expect a high of 26 degrees.
0: 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Nelson's Vibe.

Well, of course, Emergency Preparedness Week is kicking off for our province this week, and I'm very curious. Out of all of you, is there anyone out there that has an emergency preparedness kit? It's very important that you have one so then you can grab and go the second that you hear that all of a sudden you have to get yourselves out of town and towards safety. And it's definitely important that you already have one packed because, let's face it, when it comes to our brains, we're pretty darn scrambled and would probably be picking up things that we didn't need. We'd get a random fork or something like that in there. Meanwhile, the essential things that you should probably make sure that you always have on hand is at least 2 liters of water per person per day in sealed plastic containers. And, you know, you should probably be replacing those every single 6 months or so. 72 hours worth of packaged food or canned food that will not go bad. Replace it every single year or so. Plus a manual can opener, a flashlight, and of course the age-old batteries. I don't know how many times that I was a kid that I'd have like a toy or something like that. Batteries not included, of course. They need like 2 AA's. I'd look at my parents going, "Do we have any batteries?" And they go, "No, we'll pick some up at the drugstore." "What do you mean we don't have batteries?" So make sure that you have batteries, food, water, medications, and everything else that you need, definitely know that are essential in a 72-hour kit during Emergency Preparedness Week.

Marriage Breakfast with Trent, brought to you by SMP Nelson Chrysler. Rise and shine and drive the road to excellence.

0: Well, when faced with an emergency, it's nice to have someone that's resourceful on your side. Someone that can look at something that you think, I don't have any use for that, but they go, you know what? I could actually create something that would be super useful in the situation that we are in right now. And while I doubt that any of us have either Bear Grylls or MacGyver on speed dial, there's definitely some great creative minds here in the Kootenays and showcasing their creative minds at the 4th annual Oat Trash Fashion Show. It's a fashion show, but let me tell you, it's a fantastic event with tons of people showcasing some great trash fashions, great trash pieces of art, great trash performances where basically they've looked in your trash can, they've looked in a recycling bin, and they've created something beautiful out of something that someone else was trying to throw away. You're also encouraged to go and dress up in your best trash fashion as well for a chance to win some absolutely unreal prizes. All happening at the Capitol Theater Saturday, May the 16th, and welcoming all to attend.
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1: I'm Kate Brown. Western Pacific Marine is pushing back against the first of two lawsuits connected to the Kootenay Lake Ferry Project. Storm Lenny explains.
2: The lawsuit was filed in December by Eco Heavy Duty Repairs, which claims it's owed more than $6.4 million for work on the new vessel. But in a response filed in BC Supreme Court in February, Western Pacific Marine denies a contract ever existed, disputes the invoices, and says it doesn't owe any money. It wants the courts to dismiss the lawsuit. A second lawsuit filed in April by another company alleges $500,000 in unpaid work, though WPM hasn't filed a response to that claim yet.
1: The Ministry of Forest says it disagrees with claims of a lack of engagement around the proposed Hall Road near the Rosebud and Lamond Creek watersheds. In a statement, the ministry said BC Timber Sales has been working with El Dorado area residents since 2021, including sharing plans, conducting field reviews and posting updates online. It says concerns raised by the Rosebud Community Watershed Protection Group over potential impacts to the watershed from the project have been addressed through that process. A push for new tennis and pickleball courts in Creston is gaining traction. The Creston Valley Tennis Club is proposing a new facility at Kinsman Park, shifting away from ageing courts at the high school. President Robin DeVille says the current courts are in poor shape.
3: We have these four courts on and this plastic surface got really slippery, just worn out. So we have since removed them and the court surface under that one is better than the other one that's been exposed, but still not ideal.
1: The group is seeking a long-term lease agreement with the town and help securing grant funding. Council asked staff to bring the application forward at a later meeting. An influx of toxic drugs into Greater Trail was reflected in the first quarter RCMP stats. Call volumes were up 17% over the same time last year, but Staff Sergeant Dave Johnson says things have since quietened down.
4: Because when I showed up in February, they're going to multiple calls a day, and I just don't see that same volume now, so I would absolutely attribute that to that toxic drug.
1: The increase showed up in drug-related files as well as wellness checks, but there was a decrease in mental health-related calls. Lighting up a crosswalk near the Colombo Lodge in Trail might not be a dead issue after all. City Council passed on the idea recently after hearing how much it would cost, but they may ask the Ministry of Transportation to explain how they conclude the lights weren't warranted. The Ministry studied the idea 2 years ago. And the renovations of Nelson Civic Theatre is being described as an investment in both the arts and city's future. Mayor Janice Morrison spoke at Wednesday's groundbreaking ceremony.
5: It is an investment not only in arts and culture, but in the social and economic vitality of our community. It is also a reminder that heritage and progress go hand in hand. Generations of residents have passed through the space on first dates, at community events, each contributing to its story.
1: The ceremony marked the official start of work to transform the space into a three-screen venue.
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1: Two sports and in local baseball, the West Kootenay Aces go undefeated on the road this weekend in Cranbrook. The Aces downed Calgary City Royals 20-2 before backing up and beating Cranbrook 18-17 on Sunday. Next up for the Aces, they will be travelling to Montana for the first tournament of the season over the May long weekend. On the ice for the NHL and the Montreal Canadiens win Game 7 and advance to Round 2 in the playoffs despite just 9 shots on goal in their 2-1 win over Tampa Bay Lightning. Meanwhile, in Game 1 in Round 2 saw the Avalanche beat the Wild 9-6. And in basketball, and the Toronto Raptors were eliminated from NBA playoffs after losing Game 7 to the Cavaliers 114-102.
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7: Mostly sunny day out there for today with a few cloudy periods here and there. Tomorrow, however, we're expecting it to be sunny all day long, barely any kind of clouds in the sky. And then come Wednesday, mix of sun and cloud all day long with around a 30% chance of seeing some showers. Today you can expect a high of 26 degrees.
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0: the end of the Bridge Breakfast. Thank you so much for joining me. I hope that you did enjoy, and I also hope that you get a chance to absorb some more of that vitamin D, as that sun will be shining and a high of 26 is expected for today. Basically, we're expecting it to be a pretty darn nice week throughout the entirety of it. Even when we see the odd day where it's a little bit more cloudy and maybe even a little bit rainy, still going to be warm out there. Still going to be like 24, 25 degrees. So, you know, dress for the occasion and make sure that you keep it locked and loaded here on the Bridge, as we got the best of Nelson's vibe with our local artists, Storm, Kate, Greg, updating you about what's happening locally, and Sean hanging out with you from 2 through 6.
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1: I'm Storm Lenny. A small wildfire is burning around Tillicum Creek in the Pend Oreille. The BC Wildfire Service says it was discovered yesterday. It sits at 1.1 hectares and is listed as out of control, but they're trying to put it out. It's suspected to have been lightning caused. An influx of toxic drugs into Greater Trail was reflected in first quarter RCMP stats. Call volumes were up 17% over the same time last year, but Staff Sergeant Dave Johnson says things have since quieted down a bit.
2: Because when I showed up in February, they're going to multiple calls a day, and I just don't see that same volume now, so I would absolutely attribute that to that, that toxic drug.
1: The increase showed up in drug-related files as well as wellness checks, but there was a decrease in mental health-related calls. Lighting up a crosswalk near the Colombo Lodge and Trail might not be a dead issue after all. City Council passed on the idea recently after hearing how much it would cost, but they may ask the Ministry of Transportation to explain how they concluded the lights weren't warranted. The ministry studied the idea 2 years ago. The Ministry of Forests says it disagrees with claims of lack of engagement around a proposed haul road near the Rosebud and Lowman Creek watersheds. In a statement, the ministry said BC Timber Sales has been working with El Dorado area residents since 2021, including sharing plans, conducting field reviews, and posting updates online. It says concerns raised by the Rosebud Community Watershed Protection Group over potential impacts to the watersheds from the project have been addressed through that process. A push for new tennis and pickleball courts in Creston is gaining traction. The Creston Valley Tennis Club is proposing a new facility at Kinsman Park, shifting away from the aging courts at the high school. President Robin Duville says the current courts are in poor shape.
3: We had these four courts on, and this plastic surface got really slippery, just worn out. So we have since removed them, and the court surface under that one is better than the other one that's been exposed, but still not ideal.
1: The group is seeking a long-term lease agreement with the town and help securing grant funding. Council asked staff to bring the application forward at a later meeting. Western Pacific Marine is pushing back against the first of two lawsuits connected to the Kootenay Lake Ferry project. The lawsuit was filed in December by Eco Heavy Duty Repairs, which claims it's owed more than $6.4 million for work on the new vessel. In a response filed in BC Supreme Court in February, Western Pacific Marine denies the contract ever existed, disputes the invoices, and says it doesn't owe any money. It wants the courts to dismiss the lawsuit. A second lawsuit filed in April by another company alleges $500,000 in unpaid work, though WPM hasn't filed a response to that claim yet. The renovation of Nelson Civic Theatre is being described as an investment in both the arts and the city's future. Mayor Janice Morrison spoke at Wednesday's groundbreaking ceremony.
4: It is an investment not only in arts and culture, but in the social and economic vitality of our community. It is also a reminder that heritage and progress go hand in hand. Generations of residents have passed through the space on first dates, at community events, each contributing to its story.
1: The ceremony marked the official start of work to transform the space into a three-screen venue.
0: Be the first to know. 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
1: With Montreal moving on last night, we are now fully into round two of the playoffs. The early game sees game two of Carolina taking on Philadelphia. The Flyers were shut out in game one and will need to correct their special teams to give themselves a chance in the series. Carolina has the best PK in the postseason at over 96%, and Philly has the worst power play in the regular season at 15%. Meanwhile, the Anaheim and Vegas series kicks off this evening. In their three regular season meetings, each game ended in a 4-3 victory for the Ducks, and two out of the three games needed overtime. And finally, the Blue Jays start their series against Tampa. The Rays have been the hottest team in the AL East, only losing one game in their past 10. Meanwhile, the Jays are a full five games behind Tampa in the standings.
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1: Nothing to worry about on the highways this afternoon, as it's looking all clear in our area. In our weather forecast, mainly sunny this afternoon with a high of 26, a few clouds tonight dropping down to 6, sunny tomorrow afternoon with a high of 24, and clear skies dropping down to 5 for tomorrow night. I'm Storm Lenny.
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0: Today's song and the Foo Fighters on the bridge. Good afternoon. What's up? What are you doing today? I'm working, Sean. Well, tell me about it. Well, I'm punching in C++ing some hard drives, and I had this friend, Jordan Thompson. We used to call him Jet, and he was like our, you know, out of the crew growing up in high school. He was the computer nerd, right? There was the actor, that was me, that was the computer nerd, that was Jordan, there was the funny guy, that was Jamie, and then there was the pretty boy, that was Mike, and then there was the, our odd duck, that was Tim. You know, there was always the eclectic group. But I remember whenever we would come over to Jordan's house, we'd be like, what are you doing in here, C++ in the hard drive? And there he's like, that's not what that means. And we're like, whatever, nerd. I know that's not very nice, but, you know, friends call each other names. It was all out of love. It was all out of love. It's crazy. I got messages like, oh, we're talking about our 25-year reunion. I'm like, oh, man, because we missed our 20 and during the pandemic because I graduated in 01. And now I'm thinking, holy Moses, 25 years. That's insanity to me. I don't know what happened. I blinked, and now I'm 43 with kids, and my dad's in his 70s. I don't even know who that old man is. It's crazy. It's crazy, I tell you.
1: We get it. We live here, too. The Nelson Ford Drive Home.
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1: The Nowhere Generation and Rise Against. Speaking of generations, talking about the Zennials, you know, this eclectic group of us that were born in the late 70s, early 80s that had an analog childhood, wall boarding, very much similar to those of the Gen X generation, but we do kind of infuse a little into the millennial, but not quite. We're sort of in that tire pitch zone of like, well, no, I don't. I still remember swinging on, like I said, tires, and I still remember my dad being like, get out of the house and don't come back until 5, but make sure you're home by 5 for dinner. Okay. You know, you would leave and they didn't know where you were. You were on your bike. You rode around until you find your friend's bikes. And you're like, oh, okay, they're over at Jason's house. And so you'd go in and, you know, that was kind of the rule of thumb back in the day. So I feel like there's this different version. But I was reading an interesting article about our children, the Gen Alphas and the Betas, the kids of the Zennials, and that they're going to have a very different worldview and that many of them won't go to university and college. They're going to look at the numbers and go, no, it's not worth it financially because I'll come up with an other alternative. Maybe if they change the social and break it. Like, for example, how many jobs have you known of or people that you know that have a job that they don't necessarily need a diploma or they need a certain piece of paper because maybe our grandparents did that job without it, but then there was this new rule says, well, you can't have this job without the diploma. And you're going, why? I can literally learn more from that guy and be his mentee to his mentor all across the board. Maybe that's the world that we get back into, mentor-mentee relationships. Because, yeah, you can go to school and get the basics for sure. But there's a ton you can learn from having a mentor. I don't know. Maybe they'll change the way the world is. I hope so. I really do. I hope that our generation of kids grow up and they John McClane everything. That's a Die Hard reference.
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0: Kootenai Stoneworks has a wire wrapping course. This might be of interest to you. So learn the art of wire wrapping. You know, like the pendants you see down at the markets, this type of thing. Create your own unique pendant to take home. You know what? I was just thinking, this is kind of, it's a little unfortunate. I'm not saying the group, it's just that it's on May 23rd. And I just thought, man, if I had known about this, if it was before Mother's Day, I could have, my wife has all sorts of this stuff. And the boys and I could have gotten a piece of it and like made it for her for Mother's Day. And that would have been really cool. Anyway, I'm not ragging on him. It's just, I just thought of that just now. But the wire wrapping course is still a pretty cool idea. You could maybe go and do it and like hang on to it. There's always going to be another Mother's Day or a gift coming up down the line. Maybe that's something really special, you know, like you can make it. Doesn't line up with Mother's Day this coming Sunday, but hey, like I said, there's always a birthday coming up or something, and you'd be like, oh, I'm so glad we did that back in May. So it's May 23rd out in Belford, the Kootenai Crafted Artisan Shop. So the Kootenai Stoneworks wire wrapping course. I think that's a very cool idea.
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Toe-to-toe, the wet sprocket, all I want. Hey, we're in the 2 o'clock stretch pushing towards the 3 right in the next 20 minutes. We've got the Black Keys, Deer Rouge, Jay Gale's band, The Congos. Come with me now. And this song clicks, clocks, rocks, socks. Toasted tastes better, buddy. Here's Come With Me Now.

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0: Just a reminder, it is Mother's Day this coming Sunday. Now, I know you already know, but I'm just thinking that you might want to have a plan. And the reason why I suggested that, because if you're going to go out for brunch or dinner, you might want to book the, you know, one thing is Nelson is busier, so you might want to be thinking ahead of the game. You know, we're just doing an at-home barbecue this year, but it's my wife and I's 10-year anniversary this month. We got married long weekend in Revelstoke, where my wife was born and raised, and I moved up there for a radio job, actually. And now we're 10 years later. So we're thinking about, like, what are we going to do? And, you know, I think the problem is that we were overthinking it. You know, you think, oh, what's your tenure? You got to make this big deal. And I realized, I'm like, maybe we don't. Maybe we just need to do something fun. You know, not everything has to be over the top. And, but there's this sort of like 10 years is a big, it's a big deal. So what we've decided to do, we've had to change the bloody date like three times. We can't even do this on our anniversary date because of the boys and their schedule. So we said, okay, well, let's do it the following weekend. Okay, so what we were going to do is just stay downtown at the Best Western, and then we're going to go ziplining because we hadn't done it. Okay, then that weekend comes up. Oh, right, shoot, we can't do that because swim club. Okay, right. That's going on. So then we bump into the next weekend. Okay, great. We'll do it on the Saturday in the June, early June. Now we're pushing it like 2.5 weeks out from our anniversary. And then I'm like, oh, Carter's got soccer. Jack's got, there's a swim meet. There's the Nelson Swim Club's meet is like 30th and 31st. And then there is another one in Grand Forks on the 7th. So we're like, okay, so there's that. Okay, so we keep changing this thing around. Oh, it's by the time we actually, you know, plan it. But we're going to do that. We're just going to zip line and have some fun. That's the plan. Do what we like to do, which is go to Marzano's, it's your favorite restaurant. Well, it's a challenge, but we're going to go with Marzano's, and then we're going to do zip line. You know, sometimes just simple isn't better, just hanging out together and having some fun.
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0: Do you love to sing? We're doing it again. No, I'm not. The Slocan Lake Arts Council is having open mic night Saturday, May the 9th, 7 p.m. over at Knox Hall in New Denver. Spoken word comedy, bring it. This is hosted by Andrew Verge, admission by donation. So if you're out that way or you want to venture that way, now that we're in the summer months, the flip-flop season, it's warmer. You're not going to run into like weird stuff on the road. So, meaning like weather, snow, and you'll be able to zip out. Could be fun. Open mic night over in New Denver, the Slocan Lake Arts Council coming up with stuff for that area. That little area is booming. And I see that now that there's a sound studio or a private guy that he's doing it, like a recording studio in that old church. I remember Kirsten and I, we were walking around there going, it'd be so cool to buy this thing. I know, what would we do with it? But whoever bought that, that's a clever idea. It's kudos to them. You know, this is the world that we're coming up with. Getting out of Dodge and coming up with creative ideas that we had from elsewhere and bringing them to an area that maybe hasn't seen it in a new revitalized way of reimagining something. So that's a cool concept. I think that's a neat thing. So again, you got the open mic night Saturday, May the 9th over in New Denver at the Slocan Lake Arts Council, or part of the Slocan Lake Arts Council.
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0: has Lazy Eye and Silver Sun and Pickups on the Bridge. Good afternoon, Sean here. How's your day going? It's going good, Sean. Well, good. I'm glad that's how it's going. If it's going bad, I hope it changes. And remember, every day that goes wrong, it's because it's just trying to line you up for a good one so that you can realize the value within it. Because if we didn't, if we had all good days, we wouldn't recognize them. So there you go. Well, aren't you just a deep thought? Remember deep thoughts? It's now time for Deep Thoughts by Jack Handy. Phil Hartman. I love Phil Hartman. He was fantastic. Okay, here's what's playing over at the Civic. This week, it's going to be the Christophers and the Drama on rotation up until Thursday. So for those that want to check out the Independence, that's underway. Billie Eilish, Hit Me Hard and Soft, that's going to be at the Shoebox next. And then up, Michael will be along the way. I did see Michael. The performance is fantastic. What he does to embody his uncle is amazing. Forget Michael Jackson, forget all the other stuff. Just Jafar's performance is so good. Like, I read that he did 2 years of training to master his uncle's moves, and you're like, yeah, I could imagine. That's a crazy intense amount of dancing. He did a great job. It's definitely worth checking out for his performance alone.
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Blues Travelers and Runaround. Good afternoon, Sean Aquiline. We are now into the 20-minute power stretch in your 3 o'clock hour as we push towards the 4. We've got Collective Soul, Lisa Nicole, Leon Bridges, Eels. Here's the Tragically Hip 50 Mission Cap to keep on rolling under the bridge.

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1: I'm Storm Lenny. A 24-year-old man is facing charges after allegedly assaulting three Nelson police officers last week. Police say it happened last Tuesday while officers were responding to reports of a man causing a disturbance at a property along Highway 3A. The man was in an escalated state when officers got there and was arrested for mischief. During the arrest, police say the man allegedly kicked two officers and later bit another at the hospital. No serious injuries were reported. He has been released on conditions and is expected to appear in court at a later date. Trail RCMP were busier in the first quarter of this year than last. Calls were up 17%. Staff Sergeant Dave Johnson says that mirrored an influx of toxic drugs to the area, but he adds things have calmed down.
2: From discussions with my folks and their downtown patrols and stuff, that seems to just the eye test when, as I drive through town as well, it seems to have abated a bit.
1: Overall, there were about 200 more calls in the first 3 months of 2026 compared to 2025. A small wildfire burning around Tillicum Creek in the Pend Oreille is now listed as being held. The BC Wildfire Service says it was discovered yesterday. It now sits at 4.1 hectares and is suspected to have been lightning caused. Auditors have weighed in on the City of Grand Forks' finances.
3: First of all, it's a clean audit opinion that we're issuing on the financial results.
1: Sinead Scanlon of accounting firm BDO found no problems with the city's 2025 books. They only suggested one minor adjustment, and they didn't encounter any sign of fraud. A local MLA says independent theaters should be allowed to serve alcohol to adults at mixed-age shows. Steve Morissette raised the matter in the legislature. He says theaters like the Royal and Trail and Old Castle and Castlegar are cultural hubs.
4: But many of these theaters are struggling to compete in an era of streaming services and rising operating costs. At the same time, we've seen a shift in how audiences experience movies. Larger corporate cinemas already offer expanded food and beverage services.
1: Debate on Morissette's motion is expected later this month. It could be voted on then or sometime in the fall. Premier David Eby expressed some frustration today that the federal government's latest tariff relief measures don't include more support for the softwood lumber industry. Ottawa announced $1.5 billion to support sectors hit hard by U.S. tariffs, mainly the steel, aluminum, or copper industries. Eby says the softwood industry needs as much support as those located closer to Ottawa.
5: Now, I know we're a little further away, but the jobs here are just as important to Canadians as the jobs in other tariff-affected sectors.
1: Since last fall, total U.S. tariffs on Canadian softwood lumber have risen to around 45%. Nelson broke a 60-year temperature record yesterday. It got up to 29 degrees Celsius, breaking the previous record of 28.3 set in 1966. Environment Canada says the normal high for this time of year is 19 degrees.
0: 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Get daily and weekly news alerts by signing up at our website, MyNelsonNow.com. 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
1: With Montreal moving on last night, we are now fully into round two of the playoffs. The early game sees game two of Carolina taking on Philadelphia. The Flyers were shut out in game one and will need to correct their special teams to give themselves a chance in the series. Carolina has the best PK in the postseason at over 96%, and Philly has the worst power play in the regular season at 15%. Meanwhile, the Anaheim and Vegas series kicks off this evening. In their three regular season meetings, each game ended in a 4-3 victory for the Ducks, and two out of the three games needed overtime. And finally, the Blue Jays start their series against Tampa. The Rays have been the hottest team in the AL East, only losing one game in their past 10. Meanwhile, the Jays are a full five games behind Tampa in the standings.
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1: On the roads, expect delays over the Kootenay Lake Ferry this afternoon. There's currently a one sailing wait at both the Balfour and Kootenay Bay terminals. In our weather forecast, a few clouds tonight dropping down to 6. Sunny with a high of 24 tomorrow afternoon. Clear skies tomorrow night dropping down to 5. And the chance of showers with a high of 27 for Wednesday. I'm Storm Lenny.
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0: Chance of rain in Chimpit on the bridge. Good afternoon. So I'm in week three of my Mapacho Dieta. I've never done one before in my life. I never would have done one in my life. If somebody had told me what it was, I would have told them to pound sand and get out of my bubble. But a year ago, I've shared this a couple of times because if I can share something that's makes some sort of net positive to somebody else, then great. We went to the Himalayan salt caves and my wife was chatting with the gal there that owns it. And I guess she was talking about Jeremy Sills. And Jeremy does the sound journeys there. And there is someone in town that, a lot of people in town, that work with plant medicine. And so my wife suggested it to me to help kind of ease, because she was really worried that I was going to have a heart attack in my early 50s because of the way that I get so angry at stuff. And I'm like, get out of here with that nonsense, and I wouldn't listen. And then eventually I gave it a shot, and it changed the way I view the world. So a year later, I felt like a lot has changed for me in a positive way. And to the point where I actually even brought my dad on an experience. And that was an experience in and of itself. And I wanted to try something different that was a little bit more, you know, while you're still working and you're living with your family and doing your thing. And the Mapacho Dieta was something that was suggested. I looked into it and I thought, okay, I'll try it. And I have to admit, it's interesting because I've never really been anyone that has followed tobacco or it's not anything of my world. And so it's interesting how it integrates into your world. It doesn't change or alter anything. It just helps you sort of have a very clear, sharp line of answers when you're working on something. It's been very beneficial and helpful. I tell you, though, eating plain, like you're eating white fish with no flavor and like plain white rice, and you're like, this is brutal. And I know it's not even a full-blown dieta like they do in Peru where you're eating just like plantains and white fish and nothing else, and you're all by yourself in the forest or the jungle, but that's good enough for a first time, right? White fish is so boring with no flavor. Ugh.
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0: We got the beat and the go-go. So the LVR and the Traffic Hour Band's gala is going to be coming up on Friday, May the 8th. You can book that now. And then the LVR Grad Talent Show is on May the 13th. So lots of stuff coming up in the next short while over at the Capitol Theater. Not to mention the 4th annual Hote Trash Trashin' Show competition, which is going to be fantastic. All the creativity that comes out of the garbage, right? I had an idea for the Trashin' Show, actually, but it's not my bag, but it was just an idea I had, and it was based on a Stephen King book, but, you know, I hope everyone is going to have a great experience. Oh, they will have a great experience. I think it's so clever to do stuff like that. So unique. So that's all coming up, and don't forget, Mean Girls will be here at the end of the month as well, all at the Capitol.
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0: Someday a nickel back. Well, a bit of an issue going on Granville Street in Vancouver. Supportive housing building on Granville is being shut down after serious concerns about conditions inside. Now, this is known as the Luget building. It was purchased, it was an old Howard Johnson, purchased by the province during the pandemic for $55 million, converted into supportive housing for people experiencing at-risk or homelessness. Now, these types of buildings are meant to provide private rooms. They're basically old hotel rooms. Well, it was an old hotel room. The inside conditions now have deteriorated, have been abused, fires, flooding, structural damage, pest issues, becoming so unsafe. There's constant regulatory problems to the point where someone's fallen through. BC Housing says the building is now beyond repair and residents are being relocated to other housing options. So this does raise a broader question. Taxpayers, they bought that $55 million to support it and it got trashed within 5 years. This is an issue. This is a big social issue. How do you navigate that? People need a place to go. But when that happens and then it gets totally trashed like that, that's frustrating. So what's the step on this? I think people will be watching this to see how it goes because they couldn't get cameras in to go check it out because of privacy issues, but $55 million converted and then it's trashed all within 5 years. What's the next step? I'm not assuming I've got the answer, but you read that and you see some of the photos, you're going, holy moly, that would draw concern all across the board.
1: We get it. We live here too. The Nelson Ford Drive Home.
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